0: Pamela Decker is an organist and composer who teaches at the University of Arizona in Tucson. She was invited by University of Alabama organ professor Faith Fries to play a concert in Huntsville. And one thing led to another.
1: Right. She actually stayed at my home. We had her come in and play at the University of Alabama, and she stayed at my home and fell in love with, in particular, the works of Nall. And Nall is an Alabama-born artist. He was born in Troy. His Christian name is Fred Hollis, but he took the name of Nall. He studied with Salvador Dali. And so she fell in love. She actually saw a coffee table book of ours, and it had some pansies on it. She goes, oh, I'd love to write a piece for you inspired by those pansies. And I said, well, better yet, why don't you write a piece that is on the Fries collection? And it will call it that, the Fries collection. And that is these pieces of art that you see. So anyway, there are three pieces, the violin, the iris and the poppy, and then the cross. The one that was made specifically for me that I commissioned was the cross.
0: You can see these art pieces on our webpage at pipedreams.org. This is program 1810. Look for the Fries collection.
1: So the violin inspired the first movement of Pamela's work,
0: which is titled Augenmusik, which is eye music.
1: Right, correct. Because in the sound hole of the violin that Nall has redecorated, the entire violin, he has put an eyeball in there with two iris. And Pamela, she has created eyeballs in the music with little da-da-da, little arch form motives, and it's throughout the entire first movement.
0: Worrying about the value of some historic violin, was this an important instrument that he redecorated, or was it some cheap Woolworth fiddle that he found?
1: Probably some cheap. You know, I have the box that he bought it. He bought a violin because it's in its original box. Yeah. So, no, probably cheap. No Stradivarius.
0: How do you have these works arranged in your home?
1: Going back to the violin that's totally decked out, it's sitting on a pedestal, an antique pedestal, which we found down in Fairhope, Alabama, which is where Nall's artist gallery is located. And so this was in an antique shop, and my husband found it, and it was just perfect to put the violin. The only thing is I created a clear plexiglass box and suspended it with fishing filament from the top of the box. So it looks like it is suspended in midair, and that just sits on the pedestal.

We're listening to music of Pamela Decker, inspired by three-dimensional pieces that were created by Alabama artist known as Nall, found in the home of our performer, University of Alabama emeritus organist Faith Freese. That was the first movement from the Freese collection. It's titled Augenmusik, Eye Music, though I must confess that even with the performer's explanation and a look at Nall's art piece, I'm not entirely clear on the connection, but I do think that that opening music was, like the artwork itself, suspended in midair. And I like both the artwork and the music. Though Faith has also made a Raven compact disc album recorded at Magdeburg Cathedral in Germany of these pieces, she is performing here in concert at Grace Cathedral in San Francisco, appearing as part of the 2024 National Convention of the American Guild of Organists, thus the siren that you heard a few moments ago. Featured instruments is the cathedral's legendary 6,000-pipe 1934 Aeolian Skinner organ. The second movement of Pamela Decker's score, and the second art piece in the Freese collection, is titled Lirio e Amapola, or Iris and Poppy. And you can see a picture of it in a linked attachment to our program 2619 at pipedreams.org. And I will direct you there if you have any confusion. It's a mixed media mosaic rimmed painting with flowing lines and rich colors that I think you will find in the music that follows. From the Freese Collection by Pamela Decker, Iris and Poppy.

0: The Iris and the Poppy. Movement number 2 from the Frieze Collection. 3 musical panels by Pamela Decker, inspired by art pieces by Nahl in the home of Alabama organist Faith Frieze. Faith is playing them for us on the Alexander Schuka organ at the Cathedral of Saints Mauritius and Katharina in Magdeburg, Germany. It's an immense and very intense instrument, the power of which will come out in our third movement, which is a sculptural assemblage by Nahl of actual organ pipes. Faith Frieze again explains.
1: He has had several names for it, one of which probably seems to stick the most, organ cross. Now, what happened with this, I was giving a concert down in Fairhope, Alabama at St. James Episcopal Church, and I foolishly said to my host the day before, take me to his gallery. I'd like to see his gallery. Never been there. And she said, great. And I went in there, and there was Nahl sitting on a chair, and I said, oh, hey, if you want to come to my concert, you could maybe draw something, and I would buy it. Don't ever do that. Because he came to the concert, and I could see every time I was up in the balcony taking bows between pieces. And there he was, sketching away on programs. And at the intermission, he came up and he said, do you like any of these? And I go, well, I love them. He had like alligator heads and really just bizarre things. And so that night he also took home a suitcase full of mixture pipes, because the organ had just been recently redone and a new mixture put in. So the old mixture he went carting away. And these pipes that are in this piece here are from that organ. It's 43 inches high, though, and it's 24 inches wide. He calls it the organ cross, and Pamela loved that. And so when in her piece that she was inspired to write, she created, much like Bach did, she made zigzag crossed figures throughout. And so you can actually take your pencil and make crosses. It's quite fascinating that she would do that.
2: And where does the organ cross stand in your home?
1: Okay, so the violin is in the living room right next to the grand piano, and the organ cross is just behind the violin. It's a nice little vignette. And the pipe organ sits right behind all that.

We're celebrating the work of two industrious and inspired women, composer Pamela Decker and performer Faith Fries, who there played the intense final movement, Organ Cross, from the Fries Collection, which is a three-movement score by Pamela Decker of the University of Arizona, inspired by some artworks which were in the home of Faith Fries, emeritus professor of the University of Alabama. The three-dimensional quasi-sculptural art pieces themselves were made by Nall. That's the name he goes by. And we do have pictures of them accessible on our websites, should you be curious, as I hope you will be. Faith Fries was recorded in concert there on the Aeolian Skinner organ at San Francisco's Grace Cathedral on Nob Hill as part of the 2024 AGO National Convention. And as you could hear, the audience was very well pleased by her and by Ms. Decker's music, which, not incidentally, Faith has recorded on a compact disc featuring the Schuka organ at the cathedral in Magdeburg, Germany, which is available on the Raven CD label. You can find more details about that and about Faith Fries and Pamela Decker and the Fries Collection, and about the American Guild of Organists, too, with links from our program page at 2619. We're online at pipedreams.org. And today's music all originated in concerts recorded during the most recent AGO convention in San Francisco, which causes me to remind you that the next AGO gathering takes place July 3 through 10 this year, 2026, in St. Louis, Missouri. And some events will be open to the general public, but if you're an AGO member, of course, we look forward to seeing you there. More information is available at pipedreams.org, and we continue. I'm Michael Barone with a recital sampler from AGO 2024 here on Pipe Dreams from American Public Media. And one of the most profoundly influential pieces of the entire 19th century organ repertoire is titled, quite straightforwardly, Grande Pièce Symphonique, the Big Symphonic Piece. It's by César Franck, who, upon assuming the post of organist at the Parisian Church of Saint Clotilde, where a new instrument by the esteemed French builder Aristide Cavaillé-Coll had been installed in 1959, Franck appreciatively commented about it, "My organ, it is an orchestra." Now, by curious coincidence, 2 years before that, in 1857, the extraordinary Parisian piano virtuoso, Charles Valentin Alcan, who, maybe not coincidentally, was a friend and colleague of César Franck, well, Alcan had published a set of 12 etudes in minor keys, three of which constituted a concerto for solo piano, and four of the movements of those etudes were a symphony for solo piano. And to prove the orchestral potential of his new organ, Franck decided in the next few years that he should compose his grand symphonic piece, and he dedicated it to Alcan. Nice fellow. Now, this work is in one continuous gesture, so to speak, but consists of sections that are sort of equivalent to a symphony, with its opening movement, then its slow movement, scherzo, and finale, though before the finale, as Beethoven does in his Ninth Symphony, Franck restates the themes of those previous three sections, and then launches into a really glorious conclusion that includes some fancy pedal writing, because after all, Alcan was a master of the pedal piano, too. But that's another story. There's even a brief fugue toward the end, just to keep everybody happy. Internationally acclaimed prize-winning recitalist Dong Il Shin, who is professor of organ at Yonsei University in Seoul, Korea, performs for us now on the visually and aurally compelling Laterno pipe organ in the modern Cathedral of Christ the Light in Oakland, California. This is an extraordinary work from the AGO San Francisco 2024 concert series, the Grande Pièce Symphonique. Here it is, music of César Franck.

It really does live up to its name, the grand symphonic piece, Grande Pièce Symphonique by César Franck, a work that was catalyst for a thoroughly new style of writing for the 19th century French organ. Dong Il-shin, prize-winning internationally touring recitalist and professor of organ at Yonsei University in Seoul, Korea, was our performer there. Recorded during the 2024 American Guild of Organists Convention, playing upon the 90-stop Letourneau pipe organ in the visually stunning contemporary Cathedral of Christ the Light in Oakland, California. Check our page for some pictures. What a wonderful piece. And wonderful performance, too. And recording, too, thanks to audio engineer Matt Gender and, in the earlier concerts, Christian Amundsen and Jacob Huell. Well, details about today's music can be accessed on our webpage at pipedreams.org. This is program 2619. Much more background is available there for those of you who are in need of, shall we say, intellectual stimulation. We always welcome your comments, too, and I'm curious to know how you listen to this program, how often, for how many years. Do let me know. It's easier than ever to contact through our Pipe Dreams website, pipedreams.org. And it's only fair to say that this program is supported and has been for so many years in loving memory of Lucinda and Wesley Dudley by their family. Additional support comes from Walter McCarthy, Clara Euland, and the Greystone Foundation, from Ed and Wanda Eichler, and from OSI, which means Organ Supply Industries, Total Pipe Organ Resources of Erie, Pennsylvania, and Parsons Pipe Organ Builders of Canandaigua, New York. They're both members of APOBA, the Associated Pipe Organ Builders of America, and that's a collaborative of designers, creators, and maintainers of pipe organs found in religious and educational institutions, concert halls, and residences throughout the United States and beyond. And the APOBA Resource Guide and Member Prospectus is available at apoba.com. And though I hope to be cured of this sinus infection eventually, for American Public Media and for Pipe Dreams, I'm Michael Barone, and I do thank you for listening.

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In the 1970s, a grassroots music movement emerged in the United States, Europe, and Japan. Inspired by psychoactive chemistry and exotic forms of Eastern spirituality, enabled by inexpensive recording equipment and cheap publishing on cassettes, and supported by a burgeoning marketplace of specialized bookstores and boutiques, in the 1980s it received the dubious moniker New Age Music. It was all about relaxation and a sonic pathway to inner experience. New opportunities for success in independent music are rare. What began as a promising new culture was soon overrun by less inspired artists and a glut of mediocre albums that left the genre with a reputation for extravagant marketing claims, but insipid, boring music. Yet, like most genres, there were always exceptional artists releasing sensitive, beautiful, and worthwhile music. You just had to find them. Today, there's been a revival of critical interest in the genre, with re-releases of lost classics and popular compilations. All the while, many of the best and most authentic New Age artists and record labels have quietly kept going. I'm Stephen Hill, and on this transmission of Hearts of Space, an hour of New Age music worth listening to on a program called Sweet Serenity. We begin with veteran Connecticut New Age musician Paul Avgerinos from Grace. Then from England, music by the duo Anima from Sacred Alliance. And from New Mexico, a delicate soundscape by the veteran New Age artist Deuter from Illumination of the Heart. Later, music for platinum and cedar flutes by Sherry Finzer and Mark Holland from Flute Flight. And two pieces by longtime Hawaii New Age musician Uma from Altered States, music for The Journey Within. In the Deep Zone, two selections by the pioneering Northern California New Age musician Yasos from Essence of Lemuria, and the luxurious harmonies of Liquid Mind from Liquid Mind 11, Deep Sleep. All that plus music by Austrian multi-instrumentalist Gandalf from Dreamweaver. It's rare, but possible. An hour of New Age music worth listening to. Sweet Serenity on this transmission of Hearts of Space.

an hour of New Age music worth listening to, the harmonious sounds of sweet serenity on this transmission of Hearts of Space. We began with a piece by Connecticut musician Paul Avgerinos from Grace. Then from England, music dedicated to the Divine Mother by the duo Anima, musician Ali Calderwood and singer Daniela Broder from Sacred Alliance. And from New Mexico, a delicate soundscape for flute and electronic keyboards by veteran New Age artist Deuter from Illumination of the Heart. We slowed down with music for platinum and cedar flutes by Sherry Finzer and Mark Holland from Flute Flight. And then two pieces by Hawaii New Age musician and author Uma from Altered States, music for The Journey Within. Moving deeper, two selections by Northern California New Age music pioneer Yasos, I-A-S-O-S, from Essence of Lemuria, and the luxurious harmonies of Liquid Mind, Southern California musician Chuck Wild, from Liquid Mind 11, Deep Sleep. And finally, this music by Austrian multi-instrumentalist Gandalf, from Dreamweaver. This edition of Hearts of Space was produced by Steve Davis and Stephen Hill. You heard program number 1113, Sweet Serenity.

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Coming up this hour on Anytime Classical, we'll play a little round of Which Bach is Which? We'll hear music intended as a morale booster, and also Before Tom, Jerry, Itchy, or Scratchy, there were Crazy Cat and Ignatz. I'm Kate Botello with music coming your way this hour from a mystery member of the Bach family. A piece intended to cheer folks up after a battle loss by Johann Strauss the Younger, and Crazy Cat, a jazz ballet pantomime based on a comic strip by John Alden Carpenter. Just a whole bunch of good music coming your way. Stay right here.

First up, this hour, music from the English composer Eric Coates. This is called Merrymakers, and it's something he composed in a very happy time in his life. He had just gotten married, and he was living in his in-laws' house. They had a big old wonderful house with a wonderful view. So as he was looking out the window, he could compose things like this, Merrymakers. We'll hear it performed by the London Symphony Orchestra, conducted by Sir Charles McCarris.

Sir Charles Mackerras conducted the London Symphony Orchestra performing Merrymakers by Eric Coates. You're listening to Anytime Classical. We're a production of Classical Music Indie, and I'm your host, Kate Botello, with music for you right now from J.S. Bach. This is his Concerto for Violin No. 1 in A minor. Now, the earliest manuscript or existing physical copy of this dates to about 1730, but scholars think it was written sometime between 1717 and 1723. Our violin soloist Thibault Noailly also leads the ensemble L'Arcente.

Thibault Noailly, violinist and leader of the group L'Arcent, performed the Concerto for Violin No. 1 in A minor by J.S. Bach. This is Anytime Classical. I'm Kate Botello with a little round for you next of which Bach is which. We just heard something from the father, so now let's hear something from which son. This is a sinfonia, an adagio and fugue in D minor. Is this, and I'll give you the sons in birth order, by eldest son Wilhelm Friedemann Bach, middle son Carl Philipp Emanuel Bach, or youngest son Johann Christian Bach? And again, my favorite hint to give you with the Bach sons is that you kind of move down the styles of music with them as they get older. So we go from late Baroque into early classical into classical era. See if that helps while you hear this music performed by the CPE Bach Chamber Orchestra, conducted by Hartmut Hentschen.

Hartmut Henschen led the CPE Bach Chamber Orchestra, performing the Sinfonia, Adagio, and Fugue in D minor by which Bach son? Wilhelm Friedemann Bach, Carl Philipp Emanuel Bach, after whom this chamber orchestra is named, or Johann Christian Bach, baby brother? The answer is, desk roll please. You are correct. Eldest son, Wilhelm Friedemann Bach. And yes, the name of the ensemble was a red herring.

Pianist Lera Auerbach performed a canon by Russian composer Vladimir Odoyevsky. Up next this hour, a morale booster by Johann Strauss the Younger that he composed in 1867. Here's what happened. Austria lost a battle. They lost to Prussia, and people were very depressed. So Johann Strauss the Younger wanted to revive the Viennese spirit and inspire resilience in its people and its artists, which is where it gets the title Artist's Life. We'll hear this performed by the Old Vienna Strauss Ensemble, led by Arthur Kuhling.

Arthur Cullen conducted the Old Vienna Strauss Ensemble, performing the morale-boosting Artist's Life from 1867 by Johann Strauss the Younger. It's time to wind up this hour on Anytime Classical, and this is a hoot and a holler. I love this work. I hope you do too. This is a jazz ballet pantomime called Crazy Cat by John Alden Carpenter, and it's based on a comic strip that ran from 1913 to 1944 about a cat and a mouse. So before Tom and Jerry, before Itchy and Scratchy, we had Crazy Cat and Ignatz. Now, the big difference here, though, is that usually in these cartoons, it's the cat trying to chase the mouse, right? Well, in this instance, the cat adores the mouse, and it's the mouse who's always trying to take out the cat. And every time the mouse does something rotten to the cat just responds by calling him a little darling or a little angel. So what we're about to hear is essentially a ballet comic strip, and it's performed by the Los Angeles Philharmonic, conducted by Calvin Simmons.

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1: Century music came in two main flavors, Italian and French. They were as distinct as their namesake languages, and the most skilled composers could switch from one to the other with ease. The only question was which style was appropriate for a given situation. Let's say, for example, you wanted to portray the braying donkey of a silly sidekick. What would fit for that? Georg Philipp Telemann, fluent in multiple musical languages, decided to take the French route. It led him to create one of his most unusual instrumental works, which is coming up in this hour. Stay with me, Michael Toulouse, for the Don Quixote Suite. Chopin was observing a hallowed tradition in keyboard music when he published his 24 preludes. He wrote one for each major and minor key, but he couldn't stop there. Poland's greatest virtuoso went on to write three other short pieces that are also known as preludes. Here's the first of them, the prelude number 25.

Chopin's follow-up to the standard 24 preludes, you heard the prelude number 25, performed by pianist Cyprian Katsaris. It's not always easy for composers to predict which of their works will be successful, but Samuel Barber seemed to have a hunch in 1938 when he sent an arrangement of his own music to conductor Arturo Toscanini. The arrangement was based on the second movement of a string quartet he had written a couple of years earlier. He was disappointed, though, when the score came back to him in the mail. What he did not know was that Toscanini sent the music back because he had already memorized it and had scheduled a performance as well. As you may have guessed, it was Barber's Adagio for Strings.

Manfred Honeck led the Pittsburgh Symphony Orchestra in the Adagio for Strings, music of Samuel Barber. Now a symphony in C major, music of Carl Philipp Emanuel Bach, Capella Istropolitana performs with conductor Christian Benda.

Christian Benda led Cappella Istropolitana in that symphony in C major, music of Carl Philipp Emanuel Bach. This is Herr Jägerle, a polka by Franz von Suppé.

Goodness Gracious, or Herr Jägerle, as a German would say it, you heard that work of Franz von Suppe performed by the Slovak State Philharmonic. Still to come, music of Georg Philipp Telemann, a German composer taking his inspiration from a masterpiece of Spanish literature, Don Quixote. Now it's a work of Francis Poulenc, a suite of three novelettes performed by pianist Pascal Roget.

Pianist Pascal Roget performed three novelettes, music of Frenchman Francis Poulenc. I'm Michael Toulouse, and I'm very happy to have you along for this program. With the advent of the tone poem in the 19th century, composers began trying to tell stories with orchestral music, but they were hardly pioneers at that kind of thing. 100 years earlier, French composers published orchestral suites that were full of descriptive titles, one for each movement. Georg Philipp Telemann took the French model one step further with his Don Quixote suite. It's inspired by Miguel de Cervantes' classic novel Don Quixote, whose full title is The Ingenious, Low-Born, Noble Don Quixote of La Mancha. The six movements take the audience through a day in the life of the title character. We will also meet, of course, Sancho Panza. Here's the Don Quixote suite, performed by members of the Northern Chamber Orchestra with conductor Nicholas Wart.

0: Telemann took his inspiration from a classic Spanish novel in that music. Nicholas Ward led members of the Northern Chamber Orchestra in the Don Quixote suite, based on Miguel de Cervantes' novel Don Quixote, the ingenious low-born noble Don Quixote of La Mancha. You can find more information about all of our music at our website, and the address for all of that is www.classicalmusicindie.org.
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0: Chopin was observing a hallowed tradition in keyboard music when he published his 24 preludes. He wrote one for each major and minor key, but he couldn't stop there. Poland's greatest virtuoso went on to write three other short pieces that are also known as preludes. Here's the first of them, the prelude number 25.

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Jean-Philippe Rameau wrote many operas in his lifetime and largely carried on the French opera tradition laid out by Jean-Baptiste Lully. One opera he wrote was Les Paladines, which follows closely the structure of a Lully tragedy lyrique, yet with a lighter touch. Rameau himself called it a comedy lyrique. We'll listen to one of the orchestral suites from this opera later this hour that contains lively and colorful numbers. You're listening to Anytime Classical. I'm your host, Denise Finnegan-Hill.

Ernest Tomlinson led the RTE Concert Orchestra Dublin in Siciliano by Harry Dexter. Overture on Hebrew Themes by Sergei Prokofiev next. Here is E-Musique de Montréal with Yuli Chorovsky conducting.

Yuli Turovsky led E Musique de Montréal, an overture on Hebrew themes by Sergei Prokofiev. Next is a work by an Indiana-based composer named A. Paul Johnson. This is his fifth string quartet called A Triptych on Red Skelton Tunes. Red Skelton was a comedian famous for his appearances on The Ed Sullivan Show, and he was also a composer. Here is the Castleton String Quartet.

Music of A. Paul Johnson, a local Indiana composer. That was String Quartet No. 5, a triptych on Red Skelton Tunes, performed by Castleton String Quartet. I hope you're enjoying the selection so far on Anytime Classical, a production of Classical Music Indie. 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I'm your host, Denise Finnegan-Hill. Thank you for joining me today.

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I'm your host, Denise Finnegan Hill. Mother's Day was about a week ago now, but it's never a bad time to remember mothers. We'll do so with this work called Mother's Sacrifice, published in 1909 by American composer L. Viola Kinney. Here's pianist Maria Corley.

Maria Corley was at the piano performing Mother's Sacrifice, a 1909 work by American composer L. Viola Kinney. Finishing off with French Baroque music of Jean-Philippe Rameau, a prolific composer of operas, one being Les Paladines, which follows closely the structure of a tragédie lyrique, yet with a lighter touch. Rameau himself called it a comédie lyrique. Here is an orchestral suite from the work performed by Orchestra of Age of Enlightenment with Gustav Leonhardt conducting.

Music of Jean-Philippe Rameau, a suite from his opera Les Paladines. Gustave Leonhardt led orchestra of Age of Enlightenment. Siciliano by Harry Dexter. Ernest Tomlinson leads the RTE Concert Orchestra Dublin.

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1: When Claude Debussy turned for inspiration to the toys in his daughter's bedroom, he came up with music that's full of fun. But for all the lighthearted, childlike moments in the Children's Corner Suite, there are also some places where the mood darkens. It turns contemplative, and you start to hear the voice of the divorced 46-year-old father of a 3-year-old child. Debussy's young daughter, Claude Emma, represented not just joy, but also transition. Emma Bardach, her mother, got divorced the year she was born. She married Debussy the same year he published the music that's coming up this hour. Stay with me, Michael Toulouse, for the Children's Corner. When George Lucas was imagining the character of Princess Leia, he knew he wanted to do something interesting with her hair. He said, "I was working very hard to create something different that wasn't in fashion. The buns are basically from turn-of-the-century Mexico." Here's Leia's theme, music of John Williams.

John Williams led the Berlin Philharmonic in his own music, Princess Leia's theme. Even while Mozart had not yet broken away from the Archbishop of Salzburg, he was still thinking of ways to sustain himself as a composer, so the idea of writing light background music for social occasions wasn't beneath him. He undertook at least two such projects in 1776. One was for the wedding of the daughter of an important person in Salzburg. The other was this music, the Serenata Notturna, the Prague Chamber Orchestra performs.

Music of Mozart, the Serenata Notturna, his Serenade No. 6. Sir Charles Macaris led the Prague Chamber Orchestra. The Slovak State Philharmonic of Košice performs music of Johann Strauss, Jr., the overture to Die Fledermaus.

The Arrival of the Queen of Sheba. That's from Solomon, an oratorio by George Frideric Handel. James Galway led the Chamber Orchestra of Europe. Coming up, it's the orchestrated form of music originally for piano, the Children's Corner Suite by Claude Debussy, and a solo piano work of Beethoven. Now, he could be pretty harsh to his critics, but someone did dare to speak frankly to him around 1804. He had just played his new Waldstein piano sonata for some friends. One of them said he thought the music ran a little long. After an initial outburst, the composer reconsidered his music. He replaced the slow movement with about 24 measures that serve as an introduction to the final rondo. The original second movement became this, the Andante Favori.

Robert Palmer performed Beethoven's Andante Favori. I'm Michael Toulouse. Thanks for joining me. Now the Philharmonia Orchestra performs the Children's Corner Suite by Claude Debussy.

The Philharmonia performed the Children's Corner Suite by Claude Debussy. There is more information at classicalmusicindy.org. When George Lucas was imagining the character of Princess Leia, he knew he wanted to do something interesting with her hair. He said, "I was working very hard to create something different that wasn't in fashion. The buns are basically from turn-of-the-century Mexico." Here's Leia's theme, music of John Williams.

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1: Coming up this hour on Anytime Classical, the Viola d'Amore, music for staring at clouds. Boccherini doubles down and do not interrupt the birthday kid. I'm Kate Botello with music from Vivaldi for the Viola d'Amore, and we'll talk about what that instrument is. Music from Claude Debussy, Clouds from his Nocturnes, a quintet by Luigi Boccherini, who once doubled down in the most fabulous way, I'll tell you about that, and music from Richard Wagner, who was one of our May birthday kids. And we'll hear some of his music for his opera about the Grail Knight, Parsifal. I'm Kate Botello. Terrific music headed your way all hour. Stay right here. First up this hour, music from one of our May birthday kids, born May the 12th, 1845, the French composer Gabriel Fauré. This is his Nocturne No. 3 in A-flat major, performed by pianist Jean Martin.

Jean Martin at the piano performing the Nocturne No. 3 in A flat major by Gabriel Fauré. This is Anytime Classical, a production of Classical Music Indie. Howdy, I'm Kate Botello. Thanks for listening with me this hour. Right now, I've got for you the Concerto for Guitar and Viola d'Amore in D minor by Antonio Vivaldi. Any instrument that is labeled d'amore, which means of love, is usually a little bit bigger than its original namesake instrument, and usually with a rich, sweet tone. So this is a big viola with a mellow sound. We'll hear it played in this recording by Norbert Blum, joined by guitarist Eduardo Fernandez, and the English Chamber Orchestra, led by George Malcolm.

Norbert Blüm played the viola d'amore, Eduardo Fernandez the guitar, with the English Chamber Orchestra conducted by George Malcolm, the Concerto for Guitar and Viola d'Amore in D minor by Antonio Vivaldi. Up next this hour, music for staring at dreamy French clouds, specifically clouds created by Claude Debussy from his Nocturnes No. 1, Nuages, Clouds. We'll hear this performed by the London Symphony Orchestra conducted by André Previn.

André Previn conducted the London Symphony Orchestra in that dreamy French music, Clouds, Nuages, from Nocturnes No. 1 by Claude Debussy.

J.S. Bach, the two-part invention number 10. Up next on Anytime Classical, music from Luigi Boccherini. This is his Quintet for Flute and Strings, Opus 17, number 4, in B-flat major. And every so often, I like to share with you my favorite Luigi Boccherini story. So he's working in the royal employ of the younger brother of King Carlos III of Spain. So this is a little after the year 1770, okay? He plays some music, and King Carlos says, "You know, I liked that piece that you just played, except for that one passage. I didn't like that passage." So what did Boccherini do? He doubled it and got fired. And he probably thought it was well worth it, at least for the story that we're still telling now. We'll hear this quintet for flute and strings performed by Alexandre Magnan with the Janáček Quartet.

flutist Alexandre Mignon performed with the Janáček Quartet, performing the Quintet for Flute and Strings, Opus 17, Number 4, in B-flat major, by a composer who spoke truth to power and didn't care if he got fired, Luigi Boccherini. We'll wrap up this hour on Anytime Classical with music from one of our May birthday kids, Richard Wagner, born the 22nd of May, 1813. These are excerpts from Act One of his opera about the Grail Knight, Parsifal. And something that stood out about this piece is actually something I've talked about recently. Please do visit our Instagram page, at Classical Music Indie, where I had a whole discussion about whether or not one should clap between movements and why we don't, because people used to and then they stopped. Well, one of the reasons that they stopped was that Richard Wagner did not want a moment's interruption, not a shred of applause at any point for the entirety of his opera Parsifal until it was done, because he did not want the artistic experience, or his own work, to be interrupted at any moment for any reason. We'll hear this uninterrupted music from Parsifal by Wagner, performed by the Seattle Symphony Orchestra, conducted by Gerard Schwartz.

Gerard Schwartz conducted the Seattle Symphony Orchestra performing excerpts from Act One of Parsifal, the opera about the Grail Knight. Music of one of our May birthday kids, Richard Wagner, born May 22nd, 1813. This is Anytime Classical. I'm Kate Botello. Thanks for listening with me this hour. First up this hour, music from one of our May birthday kids, born May the 12th, 1845, the French composer Gabriel Fauré. This is his Nocturne No. 3 in A-flat major, performed by pianist Jean Martin.

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1: Richard Wagner has no shortage of famous works to his name, although arguably the most famous is The Ride of the Valkyries from Die Walküre, the second work in his four music drama cycle, Der Ring der Nibelungen. Although Wagner at first resisted ongoing requests to create a separate concert version of the piece, it has been a popular concert piece since he caved and conducted the first non-operatic performance of the work in 1877. Since then, filmmakers, in appreciation of the melodramatic nature of the work, have used it in no less than 25 different films. 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I'm your host, Denise Finnegan Hill. Stay tuned for Ride of the Valkyries and much more this hour. Intermezzo in E-flat major by Johannes Brahms, performed by pianist Eline Grimaud.

Pianist Aline Grimaud performed Intermezzo in E-flat major by Johannes Brahms. Symphony in F major, opus 7, number 4 by Carl Friedrich Abel now. Adrian Shepherd leads Cantilena Ensemble.

Music of Carl Friedrich Abel, Symphony in F Major. Adrian Shepherd led Cantilena Ensemble, a tone poem based on the Greek

Greek myth Andromeda, composed in 1883 by French composer Augusta Olms. Here's a recording of the Rhineland-Pfalz State Philharmonic with Samuel Friedman conducting.

0: Music of Augusta Olms, her symphonic poem called Andromeda. Samuel Friedman led the Rheinland-Pfalz State Philharmonic. Here on Anytime Classical, I'm your host, Denise Finnegan-Hill.
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Possibly the most famous piece of Richard Wagner, The Ride of the Valkyries, originally from the opera Die Walküre, the second in his four-opera Ring cycle. The melodramatic nature of the work has made it popular for filmmakers. It has been used in no less than 25 different films, and is still a popular concert piece as well. Here's a recording of the New York Philharmonic under the direction of Zubin Mehta.

The Ride of the Valkyries, composed by Richard Wagner, performed by the New York Philharmonic with conductor Zubin Mehta. We'll hear now the second of two suites called The Wand of Youth by Sir Edward Elgar, based on his own compositional sketches he wrote as a boy. Raymond Leppard leads the Indianapolis Symphony Orchestra.

Music of Sir Edward Elgar, The Wand of Youth, Suite No. 2, performed by the Indianapolis Symphony Orchestra under the direction of Raymond Leopard. Intermezzo in E-flat major by Johannes Brahms, performed by pianist Eline Grimaud.

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Claude Debussy is probably best known for his impressionist music. Works like Prelude to the Afternoon of a Faun and Clair de Lune are likely familiar. If you're a clarinetist, you're probably also familiar with his Premier Rhapsody. This work was actually written as an examination work for clarinet students at the Conservatoire de Paris, and has since become a staple of the clarinet repertoire. Originally written for clarinet and piano, we'll hear a fully orchestrated version later this hour. You're listening to Anytime Classical. I'm your host, Denise Finnegan-Hill. Thanks for joining me today.

Pianist Mikhail Pletnev performed Rondo No. 4 in C minor by C.P.E. Bach here on Anytime Classical. String Quartet No. 6 in E major by Maddalena Lambardini-Sermon, performed by Allegri String Quartet.

Allegri String Quartet performed String Quartet number 6 in E major by Maddalena Lambardini-Sermon. We'll listen to, in my opinion, the best movement from Symphony number 1, Titan by Gustav Mahler, the third movement, Quirky in All the Right Ways. It begins with a minor version of Frère Jacques and includes a surprise klezmer band. Here is the Halle Orchestra with Sir John Barbaroli conducting.

Music of Gustav Mahler, the third movement from Symphony No. 1, Titan. Sir John Barbaroli led Halle Orchestra. This is Anytime Classical, a production of Classical Music Indie. You can find us on the web at classicalmusicindie.org. Thanks so much for joining me today. I'm your host, Denise Finnegan-Hill.

I'm your host, Denise Finnegan Hill, and you're listening to Anytime Classical, a classic work of the clarinet repertoire now, the Première Rhapsodie by Claude Debussy. The work was written as an examination piece for clarinet students at the Paris Conservatory and was originally composed for clarinet and piano, but we'll hear a fully orchestrated version here, performed by the English Chamber Orchestra under the direction of Jean-Pascal Tourtellier, with clarinet soloist Emma Johnson.

Clarinetist Emma Johnson and the English Chamber Orchestra with conductor Jean-Pascal Tourtellier performed Rhapsody for Clarinet by Claude Debussy. This next piece, performed by the Cochrane-McAllister guitar duo, drew inspiration from space, time, and the writings of astronomer Carl Sagan in this piece called Pale Blue Dot, referring to the Earth. The movements are titled You Are Here, Voyager, Sacred Black, Routine Interplanetary Violence, and Aberrations of Light. Here is Cochrane-McAllister Guitar Duo.

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2: Coming up this hour on Anytime Classical, we'll play a little round of which Bach is which. We'll hear music intended as a morale booster, and also before Tom, Jerry, Itchy, or Scratchy, there were Crazy Cat and Ignatz. I'm Kate Botello with music coming your way this hour from a mystery member of the Bach family. A piece intended to cheer folks up after a battle loss by Johann Strauss the Younger, and Crazy Cat, a jazz ballet pantomime based on a comic strip by John Alden Carpenter. Just a whole bunch of good music coming your way. Stay right here.

First up this hour, music from the English composer Eric Coates. This is called Merrymakers, and it's something he composed in a very happy time in his life. He had just gotten married, and he was living in his in-laws' house. They had a big old wonderful house with a wonderful view. So as he was looking out the window, he could compose things like this, Merrymakers. We'll hear it performed by the London Symphony Orchestra, conducted by Sir Charles McCarris.

Sir Charles Mackerras conducted the London Symphony Orchestra performing Merrymakers by Eric Coates. You're listening to Anytime Classical. We're a production of Classical Music Indie, and I'm your host, Kate Botello, with music for you right now from J.S. Bach. This is his Concerto for Violin No. 1 in A minor. Now, the earliest manuscript or existing physical copy of this dates to about 1730, but scholars think it was written sometime between 1717 and 1723. Our violin soloist, Thibault Noailly, also leads the ensemble, Larsen.

Thibault Noailly, violinist and leader of the group L'Arcent, performed the Concerto for Violin No. 1 in A minor by J.S. Bach. This is Anytime Classical. I'm Kate Botello with a little round for you next of which Bach is which. We just heard something from the father, so now let's hear something from which son. This is a sinfonia, an adagio and fugue in D minor. Is this, and I'll give you the sons in birth order, by eldest son Wilhelm Friedemann Bach, middle son, Carl Philipp Emanuel Bach, or youngest son, Johann Christian Bach. And again, my favorite hint to give you with the Bach sons is that you kind of move down the styles of music with them as they get older. So we go from late Baroque into early classical into classical era. See if that helps while you hear this music performed by the CPE Bach Chamber Orchestra, conducted by Hartmut Hentschen.

Hartmut Henschen led the CPE Bach Chamber Orchestra, performing the Sinfonia, Adagio, and Fugue in D minor by which Bach son? Wilhelm Friedemann Bach, Carl Philipp Emanuel Bach, after whom this chamber orchestra is named, or Johann Christian Bach, baby brother? The answer is, desk roll please. You are correct. Eldest son, Wilhelm Friedemann Bach. And yes, the name of the ensemble was a red herring.

Pianist Lera Auerbach performed a canon by Russian composer Vladimir Odoyevsky. Up next this hour, a morale booster by Johann Strauss the Younger that he composed in 1867. Here's what happened. Austria lost a battle. They lost to Prussia, and people were very depressed. So Johann Strauss the Younger wanted to revive the Viennese spirit and inspire resilience in its people and its artists, which is where it gets the title Artist's Life. We'll hear this performed by the Old Vienna Strauss Ensemble, led by Arthur Kuhling.

Arthur Kulin conducted the Old Vienna Strauss Ensemble, performing the morale-boosting Artist's Life from 1867 by Johann Strauss the Younger. It's time to wind up this hour on Anytime Classical, and this is a hoot and a holler. I love this work. I hope you do, too. This is a jazz ballet pantomime called Crazy Cat by John Alden Carpenter, and it's based on a comic strip that ran from 1913 to 1944 about a cat and a mouse. So before Tom and Jerry, before Itchy and Scratchy, we had Crazy Cat and Ignatz. Now, the big difference here, though, is that usually in these cartoons, it's the cat trying to chase the mouse, right? Well, in this instance, the cat adores the mouse, and it's the mouse who's always trying to take out the cat. And every time the mouse does something rotten to the cat just responds by calling him a little darling or a little angel. So what we're about to hear is essentially a ballet comic strip, and it's performed by the Los Angeles Philharmonic, conducted by Calvin Simmons.

Calvin Simmons conducted the Los Angeles Philharmonic, performing the jazz ballet pantomime Crazy Cat, based on the comic strip that ran from 1913 to 1944. That's Cat versus Mouse, or really, Mouse versus Cat. Music of John Alden Carpenter. I'm Kate Botello. This has been Anytime Classical. Thanks for listening with me this hour. If you'd like to write to any of us anytime, you can reach the whole crew with one email, info@classicalmusicindy.org. First up this hour, music from the English composer Eric Coates. This is called Merrymakers, and it's something he composed in a very happy time in his life. He had just gotten married, and he was living in his in-laws' house. They had a big old wonderful house with a wonderful view. So as he was looking out the window, he could compose things like this, Merrymakers. We'll hear it performed by the London Symphony Orchestra, conducted by Sir Charles McCarris.

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0: Coming up this hour on Anytime Classical, Going Conductorless, the best Gioachino Rossini story, There Is No Fiona, and Swedish Flowers. I'm Kate Botello with music coming up this hour, performed by the Orpheus Chamber Orchestra, that's a Mozart piano concerto, the overture to La Gazza Ladra by Gioachino Rossini with a fabulous story to go with it, and the poems of Fiona MacLeod, who wasn't actually Fiona MacLeod. Then we'll wind things up with a bunch of Swedish Flowers by Wilhelm Petersen Berger, The Flowers of Frisia, his summer home in Sweden. I'm Kate Botello. Music's coming right up. Stay right here.

Up first this hour, iconic music from French composer Claude Debussy, Clair de Lune, Moonlight, Suite Bergamasque No. 3, and a gorgeous arrangement for the harp. We'll hear this played by Isabelle Courret.

Isabelle Courret played the harp in Clair de Lune, Moonlight, from the Suite Bergamasque No. 3 by Claude Debussy. Thank you for listening to Anytime Classical, a production of Classical Music Indie. I'm Kate Botello, happy to share music with you this hour, including this next work by W.A. Mozart. This is the third movement, Rondo Allegro, from his Concerto for Piano No. 22 in E-flat major. Now, our pianist is Jonathan Biss, and the orchestra is the Orpheus Chamber Orchestra. Something really nifty about the Orpheus is that they always work without a conductor. They have never had a conductor. How do they do it? Well, they take turns going out into the house and listening to the balance coming from the ensemble and then come back and give each other notes. And then they basically just listen to each other really, really hard. Here's Orpheus and Biss with that concerto.

Always Conductorless, the Orpheus Chamber Orchestra with Jonathan Biss at the piano. That was the third movement, Rondo Allegro, from the Concerto for Piano No. 22 in E-flat major by W.A. Mozart. This is Anytime Classical. I'm Kate Botello. So excited because I get to tell you my favorite Rossini story right now. Okay, it is May the 31st, 1817, in Milan at La Scala. Yes, we know the exact date and location of this incident because it was the night of the premiere of La Gazza Ladra, The Thieving Magpie, Rossini's opera. But Rossini had himself this reputation for procrastinating, leaving things until the very last minute. Well, guess what? It was the 31st of May. The opera was opening that night, and our pal Rossini had not yet finished the overture. So, his boss at La Scala locked him in a room upstairs with a bunch of paper and a pen and said, "You are going to write this music right now, and every page that you finish, you are going to drop out the window to the copyists who are waiting in the street below. And let me tell you something, buddy, either that music comes out the window or you do." And I'm sure that's exactly how he said it in Milan in 1817. But still, that is what happened. One page at a time, he dropped the music out the window to the copyists, and somehow they pulled it off, and the opera opened that night with this overture intact, including a nifty snare drum intended to indicate the clever sneakiness of The Thieving Magpie. We'll hear it performed right now by the Chicago Symphony Orchestra, conducted by Fritz Reiner.

Fritz Reiner conducted the Chicago Symphony Orchestra. It's amazing what you can get done in one day under pressure. That's how long it took Rossini to write La Gazza Ladra Overture on the 31st of May, 1817, to be specific. Thanks for listening to Anytime Classical, a production of Classical Music Indie. I'm your host, Kate Botello, and don't forget, you can reach me or any of my colleagues, Dr. Denise Finnegan-Hill, Michael Toulouse, or Joshua Sock Joplin-Thompson, with an email to all of us to info@classicalmusicindie.org. We'd love to hear from you. Up next this hour, some impressionistic music from Charles Tomlinson Griffiths, composed between 1910 and 1917. Poems of Fiona MacLeod. And these are really gorgeous poems. They're about longing and intense passion and yearning and love going beyond death. They sum it up as love, loss, and nature. But here is something very interesting about these poems about love, loss, and nature. There is no Fiona MacLeod. Fiona MacLeod was not a person. She was, in fact, the nom de plume of one William Sharp. So this beautiful, ethereal poetry written by the elegant Scotswoman Fiona MacLeod is actually beautiful, ethereal, mystical poetry written by Scottish guy William Sharp. Now, this is a song cycle with this poetry, so we'll hear them performed by soprano Barbara Quintiliani with the Buffalo Philharmonic Orchestra, conducted by Joanne Folletta.

Joanne Folletta conducted the Buffalo Philharmonic Orchestra, featuring Barbara Quintiliani, our soprano, singing The Poems of Fiona MacLeod by Charles Tomlinson Griffiths. Time to wind up this hour on Anytime Classical, and to do so, I'll give you some flowers. Or actually, Wilhelm Petersen Berger will give you some flowers, the flowers of Frösö. That's an island in Sweden where he would spend his summers. So he published this in 1896. Originally, it was for piano and later orchestrated. And it's really just beautiful nature music. Just imagine summer, Sweden, fields, flowers, all the things. We'll hear this performed by the Helsingborg Symphony Orchestra, conducted by Oko Kamu.

0: Okokamu conducted the Helsingborg Symphony Orchestra, performing Flowers of Fröse, Book 1, music of Swedish composer Wilhelm Petersen Berger. I'm Kate Botello. This is Anytime Classical. Thanks for listening with me this hour.
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1: Coming up this hour on Anytime Classical, Summertime and the Spirit of Corn. Greek gods, shepherds, and Romans, oh my! And what's an opus? I'll define it and explain why we classical hosts find it so helpful. I'm Kate Botello with music coming this hour from Alexander Glazunov, Summer, from his ballet The Seasons, the opera ballet Temple of Glory by Jean-Philippe Rameau, a waltz cycle by Johann Wagner, and a symphony in C major, Opus 13, No. 5, by Carl Philipp Stamitz. Terrific music begins shortly. Stay right here. Up first, the Concerto for Violin No. 3 in D major by Georg Philipp Telemann. Paul Peabody is our violinist with Philharmonia Virtuosi, led by Richard Capp.

the Concerto for Violin No. 3 in D Major by Georg Philipp Telemann. You're tuned in to Anytime Classical. We're a production of Classical Music Indie, and I'm your host, Kate Botello, with music for you next from Alexander Glazunov. This is the movement Summer from his ballet The Seasons that premiered in 1899 in St. Petersburg, Russia, with choreography by the legendary Marius Petipa. This is the tableau for summer, with lots of cornflowers and poppies everywhere, and the spirit of corn is rescued from being kidnapped by satyrs and fauns by the wind of zephyr. We'll hear this music performed by the Czechoslovak Radio Symphony Orchestra, conducted by Andras Lenard.

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3: 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The music you're enjoying is a performance of Clair de Lune by Indianapolis artist Claire Longendyke.

Up next, music from the opera ballet Temple of Glory, which premiered in 1745 in the Palace of Versailles to celebrate a French victory in battle. It had a libretto by Voltaire and music by Jean-Philippe Rameau. As to the subject matter, it's basically got all kinds of figures from Greek mythology and a handful of shepherds and shepherdesses and some random Romans, too. We'll hear music from The Temple of Glory by Jean-Philippe Rameau, performed by the Philharmonia Baroque Orchestra and Chorale, led by Nicholas McKeegan.

Nicholas McKeegan conducted the Philharmonia Baroque Orchestra and Chorale performing Temple of Glory, composed in 1745 by Jean-Philippe Rameau. Up next, music of Percy Aldrich Grainger. This is Shepherd's Hay, performed by the BBC Philharmonic.

The BBC Philharmonic performed Shepherd's Hay by Percy Aldrich Granger. Up next this hour, we'll hear a waltz cycle by the Dutch composer Johann Wagenaar, composed in 1929. We'll hear this performed by the Royal Concertgebouw Orchestra, conducted by Ricardo Chailly.

0: Vienna Dreivierteltakt, which means triple time, three-quarter time, a waltz cycle by the Dutch composer Johann Wagenaar, composed in 1929. That was the Royal Concertgebouw Orchestra, conducted by Ricardo Chailly.
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0: Time for one more work in this hour from Carl Philipp Stamitz, dating to around 1777. This is his Opus 13, number 5, Symphony in C major. Now, why do we call out the opus number, and what does that mean? Well, composers would compose and publish things in sets, like here's a bunch of piano sonatas, here's a bunch of duets, here's this and that. And you've got to be able to tell them apart, because he might write a bunch of symphonies in C major, and you might not know exactly which year it is. And in fact, in Carl Philipp Stamitz's case, he wrote at least 4 symphonies in C major, so we got to know which one. So the one we're about to hear is Opus 13, which is the 13th set of music that he published, number five out of the 6 symphonies that were contained in that opus. So I hope you'll find that helpful if you ever hear a piece that you like and you want to go looking for it. The opus number will help you specify what it is you want. Here are the London Mozart players under the direction of Matthias Bommert.

0: Matthias Bommert led the London Mozart Players in the Symphony in C Major, Opus 13, No. 5, published in 1777 by Carl Philipp Stamitz.
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0: Coming up this hour on Anytime Classical, a fake fiancé. The kindest human being I've ever known. Lovely on the water. Van Diemen's Land. She borrowed some of her mother's gold, The Lady and the Dragon, and As I Walked Over London Bridge. I'm Kate Botello with music coming your way this hour from Emmerich Kallmann, a medley from Countess Maritza, a concerto for mandolin and strings by the apparently kindly Emmanuel Barbella, six studies in English folk song by Ralph Vaughan Williams, and a bonus concerto by Louis Spohr. Stay right here.

First up, the meditation from Thais by Jules Massenet, one of our May birthday kids, born the 12th of May, 1842. We'll hear this played by Kyoko Takezawa.

The Meditation from Thais by Joel Massenet. Thanks for listening to Anytime Classical, a production of Classical Music Indie. I'm your host, Kate Botello, with music from the Hungarian composer Emrik Kalman for you right now. This is a medley from Countess Maritza, which premiered in February of 1924 in Vienna. This is an operetta about a young widow who invents a fake fiancé to get the fellas to leave her alone. We'll hear this performed by the Budapest Symphony Orchestra, conducted by Tamás Breitner.

0: Thomas Breitner conducted the Budapest Symphony Orchestra, performing a medley from Countess Maritza by Emmerich Kallmann.
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0: This is Anytime Classical. I'm Kate Botello. If you have a question or a comment for me or any of my colleagues here, you can write to all of us with one email to info@classicalmusicindy.org. Up next, we'll hear music from the Neapolitan composer and violinist Emmanuel Barbella. This is a concerto for mandolin and strings in D major. Now, music writer Charles Burney met him in 1770 and said, and I quote, "Emmanuel Barbella is the kindest human being that I've ever known." I love hearing that. We'll hear Barbella's music performed by Il Giardino Armonico, the Harmonic Garden, conducted by Giovanni Antonini, with Avi Avital as mandolinist.

Avi Avital was soloist with Il Giardino Armonico, led by Giovanni Antonini, performing the Concerto for Mandolin and Strings in D Major by the apparently very kindly composer Emmanuel Barbella. Right now, music from Johannes Brahms, the Hungarian Dance No. 14 in D Minor. We'll hear it performed by the Budapest Festival Orchestra, conducted by Ivan Fischer.

Ivan Fischer conducted the Budapest Festival Orchestra in the Hungarian Dance No. 14 in D minor by Johannes Brahms. Up next, six studies in English folk song, first arranged by Ralph Vaughan Williams for cello and piano in 1926. We're going to hear a version for clarinet and piano. The folk songs in question are Lovely on the Water, Spurn Point, Van Diemen's Land, She Borrowed Some of Her Mother's Gold, The Lady and the Dragon, and finally, As I Walked Over London Bridge. Janet Hilton will be our clarinetist with pianist Keith Swallow.

0: Keith Swallow was at the piano, Janet Hilton, our clarinetist, performing six studies in English folk song by Ralph Vaughan Williams.
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0: From Bach to Warlock to pop rock, anytime classical's got you covered. I'm your host, Kate Botello, with centuries of carefully curated music coming your way next time and every time on Anytime Classical. Hope you'll join me. Okay, we'll be winding up this hour now on Anytime Classical with music from Louis Spohr, who was a pal of Beethoven's. He'd hang out at Beethoven's house and they would compose together. You know, just hanging out, creating enduring works of majestic art. Eating snacks. This is his concerto for violin number 12 in A major that he composed in 1828. We'll hear this performed by the Berlin Radio Symphony Orchestra, conducted by Christian Froehlich, and our violinist is Ulf Helscher.

0: of Hevsheh, violinist with the Berlin Radio Symphony Orchestra. That was the Concerto for Violin No. 12 in A Major by Louis Spohr. This is Anytime Classical. I'm Kate Botello. Thanks for listening with me this hour.
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5: Century music came in two main flavors, Italian and French. They were as distinct as their namesake languages, and the most skilled composers could switch from one to the other with ease. The only question was which style was appropriate for a given situation. Let's say, for example, you wanted to portray the braying donkey of a silly sidekick. What would fit for that? Georg Philipp Telemann, fluent in multiple musical languages, decided to take the French route. It led him to create one of his most unusual instrumental works, which is coming up in this hour. Stay with me, Michael Toulouse, for the Don Quixote Suite. Chopin was observing a hallowed tradition in keyboard music when he published his 24 preludes. He wrote one for each major and minor key, but he couldn't stop there. Poland's greatest virtuoso went on to write three other short pieces that are also known as preludes. Here's the first of them, the prelude number 25.

Chopin's follow-up to the standard 24 preludes, you heard the prelude number 25, performed by pianist Cyprian Katsaris. It's not always easy for composers to predict which of their works will be successful, but Samuel Barber seemed to have a hunch in 1938 when he sent an arrangement of his own music to conductor Arturo Toscanini. The arrangement was based on the second movement of a string quartet he had written a couple of years earlier. He was disappointed, though, when the score came back to him in the mail. What he did not know was that Toscanini sent the music back because he had already memorized it and had scheduled a performance as well. As you may have guessed, it was Barber's Adagio for Strings.

Manfred Honeck led the Pittsburgh Symphony Orchestra in the Adagio for Strings, music of Samuel Barber. Now a symphony in C major, music of Carl Philipp Emanuel Bach, Capella Istropolitana performs with conductor Christian Benda.

Christian Benda led Cappella Istropolitana in that symphony in C major, music of Carl Philipp Emanuel Bach. This is Herr Jägerle, a polka by Franz von Suppeck.

Goodness gracious, or Herr Jägerle, as a German would say it, you heard that work of Franz von Suppe performed by the Slovak State Philharmonic. Still to come, music of Georg Philipp Telemann, a German composer taking his inspiration from a masterpiece of Spanish literature, Don Quixote. Now it's a work of Francis Poulenc, a suite of three novelettes performed by pianist Pascal Roget.

Pianist Pascal Roget performed three novelettes, music of Frenchman Francis Poulenc. I'm Michael Toulouse, and I'm very happy to have you along for this program. With the advent of the tone poem in the 19th century, composers began trying to tell stories with orchestral music, but they were hardly pioneers at that kind of thing. 100 years earlier, French composers published orchestral suites that were full of descriptive titles, one for each movement. Georg-Philippe Telemann took the French model one step further with his Don Quixote suite. It's inspired by Miguel de Cervantes' classic novel Don Quixote, whose full title is The Ingenious, Low-Born, Noble Don Quixote of La Mancha. The six movements take the audience through a day in the life of the title character. We will also meet, of course, Sancho Panza. Here's the Don Quixote suite, performed by members of the Northern Chamber Orchestra with conductor Nicholas Wart.

0: Telemann took his inspiration from a classic Spanish novel in that music. Nicholas Ward led members of the Northern Chamber Orchestra in the Don Quixote suite, based on Miguel de Cervantes' novel Don Quixote, the ingenious, low-born noble Don Quixote of La Mancha. You can find more information about all of our music at our website, and the address for all of that is www.classicalmusicindie.org.
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0: Chopin was observing a hallowed tradition in keyboard music when he published his 24 preludes. He wrote one for each major and minor key, but he couldn't stop there. Poland's greatest virtuoso went on to write three other short pieces that are also known as preludes. Here's the first of them, the prelude number 25.

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Jean-Philippe Rameau wrote many operas in his lifetime and largely carried on the French opera tradition laid out by Jean-Baptiste Lully. One opera he wrote was Les Paladines, which follows closely the structure of a Lully tragedy lyrique, yet with a lighter touch. Rameau himself called it a comedy lyrique. We'll listen to one of the orchestral suites from this opera later this hour that contains lively and colorful numbers. You're listening to Anytime Classical. I'm your host, Denise Finnegan-Hill.

Ernest Tomlinson led the RTE Concert Orchestra Dublin in Siciliano by Harry Dexter. Overture on Hebrew Themes by Sergei Prokofiev next. Here is E-Musique de Montréal with Yuli Chorovsky conducting.

Yuli Turovsky led E Musique de Montréal, an overture on Hebrew themes by Sergei Prokofiev. Next is a work by an Indiana-based composer named A. Paul Johnson. This is his fifth string quartet called A Triptych on Red Skelton Tunes. Red Skelton was a comedian famous for his appearances on The Ed Sullivan Show, and he was also a composer. Here is the Castleton String Quartet.

Music of A. Paul Johnson, a local Indiana composer. That was String Quartet No. 5, a triptych on Red Skelton Tunes, performed by Castleton String Quartet. I hope you're enjoying the selection so far on Anytime Classical, a production of Classical Music Indie. You can find us on the web at classicalmusicindie.org. I'm your host, Denise Finnegan-Hill. Thank you for joining me today.

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I'm your host, Denise Finnegan-Hill. Mother's Day was about a week ago now, but it's never a bad time to remember mothers. We'll do so with this work called Mother's Sacrifice, published in 1909 by American composer L. Viola Kinney. Here's pianist Maria Corley.

Maria Corelli was at the piano performing Mother's Sacrifice, a 1909 work by American composer L. Viola Kinney. Finishing off with French Baroque music of Jean-Philippe Rameau, a prolific composer of operas, one being Les Paladines, which follows closely the structure of a tragédie lyrique, yet with a lighter touch. Rameau himself called it a comédie lyrique. Here is an orchestral suite from the work performed by Orchestra of Age of Enlightenment with Gustav Leonhardt conducting.

0: Music of Jean-Philippe Rameau, a suite from his opera Les Paladines. Gustav Leonhardt led orchestra of Age of Enlightenment.
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0: 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Ernest Tomlinson leads the RTE Concert Orchestra Dublin.

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1: When Claude Debussy turned for inspiration to the toys in his daughter's bedroom, he came up with music that's full of fun. But for all the lighthearted, childlike moments in the Children's Corner Suite, there are also some places where the mood darkens. It turns contemplative, and you start to hear the voice of the divorced 46-year-old father of a 3-year-old child. Debussy's young daughter, Claude Emma, represented not just joy, but also transition. Emma Bardach, her mother, got divorced the year she was born. She married Debussy the same year he published the music that's coming up this hour. Stay with me, Michael Toulouse, for the Children's Corner. When George Lucas was imagining the character of Princess Leia, he knew he wanted to do something interesting with her hair. He said, "I was working very hard to create something different that wasn't in fashion. The buns are basically from turn-of-the-century Mexico." Here's Leia's theme, music of John Williams.

John Williams led the Berlin Philharmonic in his own music, Princess Leia's theme. Even while Mozart had not yet broken away from the Archbishop of Salzburg, he was still thinking of ways to sustain himself as a composer, so the idea of writing light background music for social occasions wasn't beneath him. He undertook at least two such projects in 1776. One was for the wedding of the daughter of an important person in Salzburg. The other was this music, the Serenata Notturna, the Prague Chamber Orchestra performs.

Music of Mozart, the Serenata Notturna, his Serenade No. 6. Sir Charles McCarris led the Prague Chamber Orchestra. The Slovak State Philharmonic of Košice performs music of Johann Strauss Jr., the overture to Die Fledermaus.

The Arrival of the Queen of Sheba. That's from Solomon, an oratorio by George Frideric Handel. James Galway led the Chamber Orchestra of Europe. Coming up, it's the orchestrated form of music originally for piano, the Children's Corner Suite by Claude Debussy, and a solo piano work of Beethoven. Now, he could be pretty harsh to his critics, but someone did dare to speak frankly to him around 1804. He had just played his new Waldstein piano sonata for some friends. One of them said he thought the music ran a little long. After an initial outburst, the composer reconsidered his music. He replaced the slow movement with about 24 measures that serve as an introduction to the final rondo. The original second movement became this, the Andante Favori.

Robert Palmer performed Beethoven's Andante Favori. I'm Michael Toulouse. Thanks for joining me. Now the Philharmonia Orchestra performs the Children's Corner Suite by Claude Debussy.

0: The Philharmonia performed the Children's Corner Suite by Claude Debussy. There is more information at classicalmusicindy.org.
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0: When George Lucas was imagining the character of Princess Leia, he knew he wanted to do something interesting with her hair. He said, "I was working very hard to create something different that wasn't in fashion. The buns are basically from turn-of-the-century Mexico." Here's Leia's theme, music of John Williams.

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1: This symphony is gloriously playful. Sounds almost like it was written by Mozart or Haydn, but it was actually written in 1917 by Sergei Prokofiev, partly in response to his critics who thought his music was too avant-garde, too edgy. Prokofiev hoped those critics wouldn't know what to think when they heard this music. He said he wanted to stir up a hornet's nest, and he named it the Classical Symphony out of pure mischief, as he put it, teasing those critics while hoping it would become a classic. From APM, American Public Media, this is Performance Today. I'm Valerie Kaler. Prokofiev got those critics, and he got the classic, too. His Classical Symphony on the way this hour. A violin sonata by James Lee III is also on the way. Here's Anthony McGill with the Pacifica Quartet with one movement of the Clarinet Quintet by Lee.

James Lee III often explores Native American themes in his music. We just heard a bit of his clarinet quintet, Awashoha, a Choctaw word that means play somewhere. From APM American Public Media, this is Performance Today, taking you to concerts around the world. I'm Valerie Kaler. On the way this hour, one of Lalo Schifrin's letters from Argentina, and one of the Apostle John's letters from the Book of Revelation. One looking back with nostalgia, another looking ahead with trepidation. Right now, a forward-thinking composer reaches back into history and imagines a collaboration of sorts with a long-dead symphonist. Let me back up just a little. It's 1917. We're in Russia, and it is in turmoil. Food shortages, violent demonstrations, a mutiny in the Navy. The government was overthrown. The Tsar abdicated. There were two revolutions in the span of 9 months. And during that volatile time, composer Sergei Prokofiev was far away from all the violence. He was not required to join the military because he was the only child of a widow. So he spent his days composing in safety and relative comfort. Prokofiev was keenly aware of his special situation. He acknowledged in his journal that he was amazed to live so well and so easily without cares. And those conditions allowed him to come up with a pure lark of a symphony that had nothing to do with the chaos going on in Russia. Instead, he wrote a fun little work that harkened back to Haydn and taunted his critics at the same time. Let's hear it from a concert in Brainerd, Minnesota. Conductor Christian Reif and the Lakes Area Music Festival Orchestra. This is the Symphony No. 1 by Sergei Prokofiev.

0: Sergei Prokofiev wrote that symphony in 1917 with composer Joseph Haydn in mind. If Haydn were alive today, Prokofiev said, he would compose just as he did before. But at the same time, he would include something new in his manner of composition. I wanted to compose such a symphony. Prokofiev dubbed his work the Classical Symphony, his way of acknowledging his imitation of Haydn and other composers from the classical period during a year of tremendous upheaval in Russia. And yet, as we just heard, much of that symphony is downright gleeful. Prokofiev deliberately composed that final movement without any minor triads anywhere. That is some intentional positivity right there. He even wrote about that final movement, saying, quote, its gaiety might border on the indecently irresponsible. We just heard the gloriously playful Symphony No. 1, the Classical Symphony by Sergei Prokofiev. Christian Reif led the Lakes Area Music Festival Orchestra in concert at the Gitche Zibe Center for the Arts in Brainerd, Minnesota, a concert during the annual Lakes Area Music Festival. In a moment, what is this dark beast? Its hour come at last. 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
1: 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Hi there, this is Bill McLaughlin, and that's the question we're asking this week on Exploring Music. 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
0: American composer James Lee III is not the first composer to find inspiration in heavy subject matters. He heard Olivier Messiaen's quartet for the end of time, and it made him stop to think about the biblical end times. He's a practicing Seventh-day Adventist and very interested in studying eschatology. He wrote the music we're about to hear in 2010, and he says the opening movement is loosely based on the Book of Revelation, particularly chapter 13, with its two beasts, one from sea and one from land. Those two, along with the dragon, are the unholy trinity of the end times. Beast number one, the one who rises from the sea, has seven heads, 10 horns, 10 crowns, and looks like a leopard, a bear, and a lion. It speaks blasphemies against God and persecutes the saints. Then there's beast number two, who's much less terrifying to behold, looks like a lamb. But it's what it says that makes it beastly. It tells people to make an image of beast number one, worship it, and if you don't, you'll be killed. Okay, yeah, that is some dark apocalyptic subject matter. Listen to how the viola slithers up from the deep as that sea beast rises with its many heads and horns and crowns. The Sonata for Viola and Piano by James Lee III, with violist Jay Julio and pianist Josh Tatsuo Cullen at the Music House Museum in Williamsburg, Michigan.

0: That performance at the Music House Museum in Williamsburg, Michigan, was the Midwest premiere of the Sonata for Viola and Piano by James Lee III. A native Michigander, a devout Seventh-day Adventist, and an avid studier of biblical prophecies. That sonata, inspired by the 13th chapter of the Book of Revelation, and its depictions of the beasts who herald the end of days. We heard violist Jay Julio alongside pianist Josh Tatsuo Cullen in a recital co-presented by Interlochen Public Radio and the Music House Museum at the Music House in Williamsburg, Michigan. In a moment, infinite solitude, in a good way. This is Performance Today from APM.
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0: 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Let's hear a nostalgic tango. In 2005, composer Lalo Schifrin wrote a series of tangos based on his childhood memories of Argentina. He included a piece about the pampas, the grassland that seems to go on forever all across central Argentina. Lalo Schifrin said he wanted to portray a feeling of quiet solitude and a sense of infinity, like you're all alone in this endless ocean of tall grass. Let's hear it, played by an all-star ensemble calling itself Viva Tango, with Héctor del Curto playing a featured part on the bandoneón, the tango accordion of Argentina. Pampas by Lalo Schifrin.

A sea of grassy solitude stretching toward infinity. The isolation of the Pampas in Argentina. That music was called Pampas, from a larger suite, Letters from Argentina by Lalo Schifrin. That performance from the group Viva Tango, with, by the way, David Schifrin on clarinet. They're actually distant cousins, but Lalo spelled his last name beginning S-C-H. David Schifrin is S-H. Viva Tango gave that concert in San Antonio, Texas, presented by the San Antonio Chamber Music Society. 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
0: 19th century composer and organist Elfriede André was determined to do it all, and she wanted to bring other women along. André and her father helped change laws so women could work as organists. She became the first woman in Sweden to get a job as a cathedral organist. She advocated for women to become telegraph operators, and she became one of Sweden's first women to do that as well. And she was also a prolific composer. Resented that people could not name female composers who'd written large works, and she wanted to change that. From APM American Public Media, this is Performance Today. I'm Valerie Kaler. Elfriede André's Symphony No. 2 is on the way this hour of PT.

This is the Composer's Datebook for May 21st. I'm John Burge. At Westminster Abbey, on today's date in 1998, a haunting new setting of the Latin Mass, written by the British composer Roxana Panufnik, received its premiere performance. Roxana Panufnik was born in London in 1968, and if her family name sounds familiar, it's because her father was Andrzej Panufnik, one of the greatest Polish composers of the 20th century. Roxana's interest in music began early. I was 3 years old when I said, "Mummy, I want a violin with a stick to make it sing." I started violin, piano, and flute, but I only wanted to make up my own music. When I was 12, the composer Oliver Nussen, visiting my parents, told me I should write down my improvisations. It all went from there. And in response to questions about having a famous composer as her father, Roxana says, "My father had enormous integrity, always teaching me to be myself. Early in my career, I was very sensitive to being compared to him, and a few stray remarks about nepotism dented my confidence. However, I plodded on, and now I'm thrilled to be regularly programmed alongside him, and I'm so proud of where and who I came from." Composer's Datebook is produced by APM, American Public Media, in conjunction with the American Composers Forum, reminding you that all music was once new.

Also ahead, cellist Camille Thomas beams in from the planet of Tippett Rise with music by Chopin. Here she is with Wolfgang Schmidt with a nocturne by one of Chopin's besties, Auguste Franchomme.

Cellist composer Auguste Franchomme and Frédéric Chopin were close friends and frequent collaborators. The piece we just heard was a Franchomme original, a nocturne. From APM American Public Media, this is Performance Today. I'm Valerie Kaler, so glad to have you along for today's musical adventures and discoveries. Alberto Ginastera was 18 years old when he wrote the music we're about to hear, inspired by the Puna. The Puna is the high plateau of the northern Andes, 10 to 15,000 feet above sea level. The air is thin, the sun is fierce, the view endless. Ginastera was mesmerized by the beauty of the Puna and by the music of the Puna as well. For example, the native Andean flute called the quena. It dates back at least 5,000 years. That is the sound that Alberto Ginastera had in mind when he wrote the opening of his suite for flute and string quartet, Impressions of the Puna. Elizabeth Mann uses a modern flute in this performance at the Colorado College Summer Music Festival.

0: Alberto Ginastera had a great love for the traditional music of his native Argentina, both the music of South American Indian tribes and that of the gauchos, the rough-and-tumble cowboys of the pampas, the prairies. And he drew on both in the suite we just heard, Impressions of the Puna. We ended with Danza, and you can almost see those gauchos, thumbs hooked into their belts, dancing up a storm, a dust storm. That performance from a concert during the Colorado College Summer Music Festival in Colorado Springs. Elizabeth Mann played the flute, Stefan Hirsch and Stephen Rose violins, Virginia Barron played viola, and Bian Song played the cello. In a moment, the irresistible pull of Chopin. This is Performance Today from APM.
1: Think about the moments when the world felt like too much, and you turned to WBAA to find your center. Whether it was the soothing strains of a Chopin nocturne or the uplifting spirit of Handel, this music is a restorative force for the spirit. However, since all federal support has been removed, the financial responsibility for this musical medicine has shifted entirely to the patients, the listeners. Nurture the music that nurtures you by giving today, WBAA.org/give.
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0: The musician's life may seem glamorous, but behind the scenes, there's plenty of stress and pressure. There's the physical and psychological demands of constant performance, the expectations to always be in top form, and the unrelenting logistical nightmares of travel. For some musicians, an extended stay at a summer music festival is a great way to just unwind. In 2024, Belgian cellist Camille Thomas traded her busy schedule for the vast open skies of Montana. She and pianist Julien Brocal were invited to hold a residency at Tibbett Rise Art Center and simply create together with no expectations for what they needed to produce during their time there. There was a sense of calm and trust that gave them the freedom to be creative. Thomas says they felt almost like they were on another planet. She added, quote, Tibbett Rise felt like a planet of its own, a planet of vastness, beauty, and nature, and an infinite hope in the power of art. It was not just a place, but a state of mind where sound and imagination could expand beyond their usual limits. Here is a brief snapshot of her time on the planet known as Tibbett Rise. Cellist Camille Thomas, joined by pianist Julien Brocal, playing their intimate arrangement of the Larghetto from the Piano Concerto No. 1 by Frédéric Chopin.

That rapturous romance is usually played by a full orchestra and solo piano, as the second movement of the Piano Concerto No. 1 by Chopin. For cellist Camille Thomas, listening to Chopin's piano concertos growing up was like being on a delightful holiday. She wasn't going to play them on her instrument, so she could sit back and simply enjoy their beauty. Joke's on her, though. Camille Thomas could not just stay on listening vacation. We heard her play an intimate setting of the Larghetto from Chopin's Piano Concerto No. 1. She and pianist Julien Brocal made that arrangement and gave that performance together at the Tippett Rise Music Center just outside Fishtail, Montana. Coming up, you gotta fight for your right to play the organ. This is Performance Today from APM.

0: I'm Michael Barone, host of Pipe Dreams, with heartfelt thanks to every one of you who has continued to support this station. 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

Swedish composer and organist Elfrida André was determined to do it all, and she wanted to bring other women along. She was born in 1841, studied composition and organ at the Royal Swedish Academy of Music. She was the first woman in Sweden to get a diploma as an organist. But at the time, women were not allowed to hold organist positions in Sweden. So Elfrida André and her father helped change the laws so women could be professional organists. When she was 26, she became the first woman in Sweden to be hired as a cathedral organist. And she remained the organist of the Gothenburg Cathedral until her death, just shy of her 88th birthday. Elfrida André was also a prolific composer. She resented that people could not name female composers who'd written big pieces, and she wanted to change that. She wrote, quote, "It would be easier to tear a piece from the rock than to tear away from me my ideal idea, the elevation of womankind." Despite suggestions that she just write short songs, André wrote lots of chamber music and two symphonies. Let's hear one of those larger works from a concert in Houston. Deljana Lazarova conducting Rocco in the Symphony No. 2 in A minor by Elfrida André.

0: The Symphony No. 2 by Swedish composer Elfriede André premiered in 1893 during intermission of a theater performance in Gothenburg. At the performance we just heard from 2024, it was the main event. Deljana Lazarova conducted the ensemble Rocco in concert at St. John the Divine Church in Houston, Texas. The Symphony No. 2 by Elfriede André. André was integral in getting women the legal right to hold jobs as organists in 19th century Sweden. And in 1863, she spearheaded a campaign to allow women to become telegraph operators. And she became one of the first women in Sweden to do that as well. All the while, she composed and worked.
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Richard Wagner has no shortage of famous works to his name, although arguably the most famous is The Ride of the Valkyries from Die Walküre, the second work in his four music drama cycle, Der Ring der Nibelungen. Although Wagner at first resisted ongoing requests to create a separate concert version of the piece, it has been a popular concert piece since he caved and conducted the first non-operatic performance of the work in 1877. Since then, filmmakers, in appreciation of the melodramatic nature of the work, have used it in no less than 25 different films. You're listening to Anytime Classical. I'm your host, Denise Finnegan Hill. Stay tuned for Ride of the Valkyries and much more this hour. Intermezzo in E-flat major by Johannes Brahms, performed by pianist Aline Grimaud.

Pianist Aline Grimaud performed Intermezzo in E-flat major by Johannes Brahms. Symphony in F major, opus 7, number 4 by Carl Friedrich Abel now. Adrian Shepherd leads Cantilena Ensemble.

Music of Carl Friedrich Abel, Symphony in F Major. Adrian Shepherd led Cantilena Ensemble. A tone poem based on the Greek myth Andromeda, composed in 1883 by French composer Augusta Olms. Here's a recording of the Rheinland-Pfalz State Philharmonic with Samuel Friedman conducting.

0: Music of Augusta Olms, her symphonic poem called Andromeda. Samuel Friedman led the Rheinland-Pfalz State Philharmonic. Here on Anytime Classical, I'm your host, Denise Finnegan-Hill.
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Possibly the most famous piece of Richard Wagner, The Ride of the Valkyries, originally from the opera Die Walküre, the second in his four-opera Ring cycle. The melodramatic nature of the work has made it popular for filmmakers. It has been used in no less than 25 different films, and is still a popular concert piece as well. Here's a recording of the New York Philharmonic under the direction of Zubin Mehta.

The Ride of the Valkyries, composed by Richard Wagner, performed by the New York Philharmonic with conductor Zubin Mehta. We'll hear now the second of two suites called The Wand of Youth by Sir Edward Elgar, based on his own compositional sketches he wrote as a boy. Raymond Leppard leads the Indianapolis Symphony Orchestra.

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Claude Debussy is probably best known for his impressionist music. Works like Prelude to the Afternoon of a Faun and Clair de Lune are likely familiar. If you're a clarinetist, you're probably also familiar with his Premier Rhapsody. This work was actually written as an examination work for clarinet students at the Conservatoire de Paris, and has since become a staple of the clarinet repertoire. Originally written for clarinet and piano, we'll hear a fully orchestrated version later this hour. 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I'm your host, Denise Finnegan-Hill. Thanks for joining me today.

Pianist Mikhail Pletnev performed Rondo No. 4 in C minor by C.P.E. Bach here on Anytime Classical. String Quartet No. 6 in E major by Maddalena Lambardini-Sermon performed by Allegri String Quartet.

Allegri String Quartet performed at String Quartet No. 6 in E Major by Maddalena Lambardini-Sermon. We'll listen to, in my opinion, the best movement from Symphony No. 1, Tightened by Gustav Mahler, the third movement, Quirky in All the Right Ways. It begins with a minor version of Frère Jacques and includes a surprise klezmer band. Here is the Halle Orchestra with Sir John Barbaroli conducting.

Music of Gustav Mahler, the third movement from Symphony No. 1, Titan. Sir John Barbaroli led Halle Orchestra. This is Anytime Classical, a production of Classical Music Indie. You can find us on the web at classicalmusicindie.org. Thanks so much for joining me today. I'm your host, Denise Finnegan-Hill.

I'm your host, Denise Finnegan-Hill, and you're listening to Anytime Classical, a classic work of the clarinet repertoire now, the Première Rhapsody by Claude Debussy. The work was written as an examination piece for clarinet students at the Paris Conservatory, and was originally composed for clarinet and piano, but we'll hear a fully orchestrated version here, performed by the English Chamber Orchestra under the direction of Jean-Pascal Tortelier, with clarinet soloist Emma Johnson.

Clarinetist Emma Johnson and the English Chamber Orchestra, with conductor Jean-Pascal Tourtellier, performed Rhapsody for Clarinet by Claude Debussy. This next piece, performed by the Cochrane-McAllister Guitar Duo, drew inspiration from space, time, and the writings of astronomer Carl Sagan in this piece called Pale Blue Dot, referring to the Earth. The movements are titled You Are Here, Voyager, Sacred Black, Routine Interplanetary Violence, and Aberrations of Light. Here is Cochrane-McAllister Guitar Duo.

0: Music of Matthew Cochran, one half of the Cochran McAllister guitar duo, performing that work called Pale Blue Dot.
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0: Rondo number 4 in C minor by C.P.E. Bach, performed by pianist Mikhail Pletnev.

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1: Human personalities aren't set in stone. People change even if they happen to be revolutionary composers, and longtime friends are quick to notice such things. Any friends who fell into that category for Mikhail Glinka could have shaken their heads in disbelief when they first heard this music. It proved that their friend, the most deeply Russian composer they'd ever known, had gone through a Chopin phase. Glinka had written an extended waltz for solo piano, modeled after similar works by the Polish composer. Later on, thanks in part to an orchestration by an Austrian conductor, that Valse Fantaisie became one of Glinka's biggest successes. You'll hear it in the upcoming hour. I'm Michael Toulouse. Stay with me for music of Glinka and more. Now, a recording by Canadian pianist Angela Hewitt performing one of the over 500 keyboard sonatas of Domenico Scarlatti. We'll hear the one in D major, Kirkpatrick Listing 96.

The sonata in D major, Kirkpatrick 96, music of Domenico Scarlatti, performed by Angela Hewitt. Joaquin Rodrigo's very first piece of guitar music was the Sarabanda Lejana, the distant Sarabande, written in 1926. It was a tribute to a musician who lived centuries ago and mastered the ancestor of the modern guitar. Here's the composer's orchestration of that distant Sarabande.

0: The Sarabanda Lejana y Villancico, music of Joaquin Rodrigo, a distant Sarabande, followed by a Villancico, a performance by the Madrid Symphony Orchestra.
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2: Russian composer Mikhail Glinka showed his admiration for the works of Chopin with this music, the Valse Fantaisie, the Plovdiv Philharmonic, led by Ruslan Raishav.

Guitarist Kevin R. Gallagher performed music of Francisco Cuarao, Canarios. There's music of Beethoven for violin and piano coming up, his Sonata No. 1. Right now, Ernest Tomlinson leads the Slovak Radio Symphony in A Manx Rhapsody. It's music of Haydn Wood.

0: A Manx Rhapsody, music of Haydn Wood, inspired by the Isle of Man. 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
0: I'm Michael Toulouse, and I'm happy to have you along for this program. Violinist Andrew Wan would be justifiably proud to call himself a Grammy nominee, but it's the Juno Award, which he won in 2022, that might be a little more significant, at least in his case. The Juno is presented by the Canadian Academy of Recording Arts and Sciences. Canadian musicians, producers, and studio professionals salute the work of their peers with the award, and Wan makes his home in Canada. He's been concertmaster of the Montreal Symphony Orchestra since 2008. That Juno Award-winning recording now, he's joined by pianist Charles Richard Hamelin in the Sonata No. 1 by Beethoven.

0: Beethoven's Sonata No. 1, performed by violinist Andrew Wan and pianist Charles-Richard Hamelin. There is more information at classicalmusicindie.org.
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0: What is the quintessential sound of Spanish music? Beyond the clicking of castanets, the thump of flamenco boots, and the strumming of guitars, how do you know you're hearing something from Spain? No one was more qualified to answer that question about 100 years ago than Spanish-born composer Manuel de Falla. And he endorsed, perhaps with an ironic smile, the orchestral work of a Frenchman. De Falla found all the necessary traits, including the modal rhythms and melodies and ornamental figures of Spanish popular music, in the Rhapsody Espanol of Maurice Ravel. I'm Michael Toulouse. I'll have that and more for you in the upcoming hour. When this next music premiered on a concert program in 1924, people might have been a little puzzled by the title. Why was Ottorino Respighi writing music about pine trees? He said the centuries-old trees that dominate the Roman landscape become testimony for the principal events in Roman life, such as perhaps soldiers returning from a campaign along the Appian Way. Here's the Montreal Symphony.

Finale of the Pines of Rome, music of Respighi. Now the BBC Scottish Symphony Orchestra with conductor Jean-Yves Ossens will hear the finale of the Symphony No. 3 of Frenchman Albéric Magnard.

0: The conclusion of the Symphony No. 3 in B-flat minor, music of Alberic Maillard, the BBC Scottish Symphony performed with conductor Jean-Yves Ossens.
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Christina Arellano performed Fleurs de France, Flowers of France by Germaine Taillefer. There's more French music coming up, Rhapsodie Espagnole of Maurice Ravel, now a piece by Mozart.

Alec Caris performed that minuet in D by Mozart. With conductor Grant Llewellyn, this is the Royal Liverpool Philharmonic performing A Pair of English Idols by George Butterworth.

0: Two English idols, music of George Butterworth. Grant Llewellyn led the Royal Liverpool Philharmonic.
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0: I'm Michael Toulouse. Thanks for joining me. For some composers, the music seems to flow. Others discard sketch after sketch before finally arriving at the right solution. Still others veer from one extreme to the other. Maurice Ravel found himself in that last group in 1907 when he set out to create both an opera and his first orchestral composition. The opera, L'Heure Espagnole, ended up taking years, but this orchestral piece was finished in 30 days. It's the Rhapsodie Espagnole. Here's the Berlin Philharmonic.

0: Herbert von Karajan led the Berlin Philharmonic in Ravel's Rhapsodie Espagnole. There's more information at classicalmusicindy.org.
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one of George Gershwin's most famous works, Rhapsody in Blue, came about as a misunderstanding. Gershwin had originally declined the offer of a commission from Paul Whiteman, but after reading in the New York Tribune that he had begun work on a jazz concerto for Whiteman's upcoming concert, Gershwin got to work writing a piece that defined his career and the American jazz age. This classic work of Gershwin, and many more to come this hour on Anytime Classical. I'm your host, Denise Finnegan Hill.

in Elegy for Clarinet and Piano by Ferruccio Busoni. Dmitri Ashkenazi is on clarinet, and Vavka Ashkenazi at the piano.

Dmitri and Vavka Ashkenazi performed Elegy for Clarinet and Piano by Ferruccio Buzzoni, a ballet suite with music from Alceste, Iphigenia, and more by Christoph Willibald von Gluck. We'll hear the Hartford Symphony Orchestra under the direction of Fritz Mahler.

A ballet suite of music by Christoph Willibald von Gluck, performed by the Hartford Symphony Orchestra with conductor Fritz Mahler. Gioachino Rossini never wrote a clarinet concerto, but he did compose this lovely Andante theme and variations for clarinet and orchestra, performed here by clarinetist Alessandro Carbonari and the Southwest Chamber Orchestra Pforzheim, under the direction of Vladislav Czernecki.

Music of Gioachino Rossini. That was Andante Theme and Variations, performed by Southwest Chamber Orchestra of Pforzheim, with Vladislav Czernecki conducting and clarinet soloist Alessandro Carbonari. You're tuning in to Anytime Classical, a production of Classical Music Indie. I'm your host, Denise Finnegan Hill. We have more great music to come. Thank you so much for joining me today.

This is Anytime Classical. I'm your host, Denise Finnegan Hill. Next up, music of American composer Margaret Bontz. This is her fantasy on a Negro spiritual called Troubled Water, which was written in 1967, although the first sketches date from 1952. Here is pianist Maria Corley.

Maria Corley was at the piano performing Troubled Water by Margaret Bonds. We'll round off the hour with classic music of George Gershwin, his Rhapsody in Blue. Gershwin wrote the work after reading in the New York Tribune that he had begun work on a jazz concerto for Paul Whiteman's upcoming concert. Although he had initially declined the offer of a commission, he wrote the work anyway. Here is a recording of the MDR Leipzig Radio Symphony Orchestra with Christian Irvi conducting and piano soloist Simone Dinnerstein.

0: Rhapsody in Blue by George Gershwin. Simone Dinerstein was at the piano and Christian Järvi led the MDR Leipzig Radio Symphony Orchestra.
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0: An Elegy for Clarinet and Piano by Ferruccio Busoni. 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

there, and welcome to Exploring Music. This is Paul McLaughlin. You want to hear our theme this week? It goes like this. What else have you got? We are going to meet a number of composers who are very well known for a single piece of music. Here's how it works. I mention a composer's name, and you respond by naming a piece. Now, if I do this 10 times and 10 of you come up with the same piece, then definitely our composer is in consideration. If 100 of you all come up with the same piece, then our boy or girl is in the club this week. Now, this won't work with Mozart, for example. If I say Mozart, somebody says Marriage of Figaro. Somebody else shouts out, wait a minute, eine kleine Nachtmusik. And then somebody pipes in, 26 piano concertos. Somebody else says 41 symphonies. It just won't work. Mozart's too well known for too many pieces of music for inclusion in this club, at least. Wouldn't work with Beethoven either. Wouldn't work with Stravinsky. Wouldn't work with Bach. But how about if I say to you, name me one piece by Johann Pachelbel. Immediately, if you're a cello player, you're reaching for a D natural. You can't help yourself. Maybe you'd rather not reach for that D natural, but it's ingrained in you all the way since junior high school string orchestra. Let's listen to Johann Pachelbel's greatest hit.

Music of Johann Pachelbel, the Canon in D for strings and continuo. That's a very well-known recording. That was Jean-François Paillard conducting his own Paillard Chamber Orchestra. This was a recording which helped to make known this canon of Johann Pachelbel. Pachelbel, born in 1653, just 5 years after the Thirty Years' War had ended, and that ending of religious warfare, at least in Northern Europe, made it possible for Pachelbel to make a trip to Vienna. He was a Protestant composer from the north, but he went down to Vienna to study with the Austrian composers. In fact, he took a position as assistant organist at the Stephansdom, the great St. Stephen's Cathedral. And there he picked up a lot of not only Austrian, but also Italian influence, which he then took back with him to Northern Germany. He went back about 3 or 4 years later and took a position at a little town called Eisenach, which is also the birthplace of J.S. Bach. Pachelbel landed in Eisenach about 7 or 8 years before young Bach would be born, but I'm sure J.S. Bach grew up knowing the name of Johann Pachelbel. But then the world largely forgot it for nearly about 200 years, until recordings like Paillard's recording of this canon started to make themselves popular. This piece has been recorded over 400 times, almost every conceivable combination, been used in any number of pictures. The one that sticks out in my mind is a picture from around 1980, Ordinary People. And in using and adapting Pachelbel's music, Marvin Hamlisch won himself an Oscar for Best Score. Tremendously popular piece, very well made. And now let's put to Pachelbel the question we're going to put to all of the composers on this show this week. Okay, Johann, that's pretty good, but what else have you got? Well, let's listen. From the Suite in G Major, same recording, Paillard Chamber Orchestra, here's some more music of Pachelbel, three movements from this Suite in G Major.

three movements from the Suite in G Major, music of Johann Pachelbel, that was once again the Paillard Chamber Orchestra under Jean-François Paillard. Well, that's charming music, even beautiful music. That final Sarabande is very touching. And yet, it's not the sort of piece that has grabbed the imagination of the world the way Pachelbel's Canon has. Now, if you're the sort of person that likes to track this down, go on the internet and type in Pachelbel Canon. Just Google it. Have a look at YouTube. I'm looking right now at the Wikipedia article on Pachelbel's Canon, and he mentions that the piece is commonly played at weddings and frequently present on miscellaneous classical music compilations, along with other famous Baroque pieces such as Air on the G-String by J.S. Bach, and, oops, I don't think I'm going to give this next composer's name away yet. Let's listen to this famous composer. This is not his most famous piece. Here's a piece for oboe and string orchestra. Baroque composer. I think I'll just say it's with a soloist, a principal of the Berlin Philharmonic.

Well, that's lovely, spirited music from our mystery composer. The mystery oboist can be revealed immediately. That's Hans-Jörg Schellenberger, principal oboist of the Berlin Philharmonic for a long time, also a member of Ensemble Wien Berlin. Mr. Schellenberger was playing with a marvelous Italian string orchestra called I Solisti Italiani. They are descendants of I Virtuosi di Roma, very well-known earlier group. So who is this mystery composer? We heard a lively first movement, beautiful slow movement in G minor. Quite touching, but not as profoundly moving as this mystery composer's best-known piece.

That piece creates such a mood, doesn't it? Filmmakers have loved it. Werner Herzog used that in The Enigma of Kaspar Hauser, also used in pictures as various as Gallipoli, Rollerball, Flashdance. We just heard the Orpheus Chamber Orchestra playing music of our mystery composer, Tommaso Albinoni, the Adagio in G minor. And I have to add one other name, in all fairness, to what we just heard. An Italian musicologist named Remo Chiezzotto. He's a world expert on the music of Albinoni. Albinoni was born in 1671 in Venice, died in Venice in 1750. And Chiezzotto, during the years after the Second World War, went to the remains of the great Dresden Library, which was severely damaged in the firebombing of 1945, and discovered a fragment of a trio sonata of Albinoni. So it's actually Chiezzotto's orchestration, transcription almost, of Albinoni's music, which has produced the piece we call Albinoni's Adagio. You're tuned into Exploring Music. This week we are asking the question, okay, what else you got? Drop us a line. Let us know how you like this sort of show. Write to us at exploringmusic@wfmt.com. Okay, Tommaso, what else you got? What an interesting career Albinoni had. Though born in Venice, he spent a lot of time in the north, especially around Munich, where he was working with the Elector of Bavaria, Maximilian II. During one of his appearances there in Munich, the local papers noted very proudly that they had the real Albinoni with them in the audience, not the imposter. There was a man who had been going around pretending to be Albinoni, touring Germany. Eventually, he departed for Sweden. I guess that was Ultima Thule in those days. Let's hear a piece which dates from around this period, written for a very great singer of a most unusual nature. The singer was a man called Senesino. Standing in for Senesino, we're going to be hearing the present-day countertenor Andreas Scholl. The aria is Stelle Ingrate.

Marvelous singing from Andreas Scholl, the great current-day countertenor. He sings so high and so clean and so sharp. He can sing up into almost the soprano register, but when you hear him speak on the radio, he's got a wonderful baritone voice, which is very often true of countertenors. Andreas Scholl taking on a role written by Albinoni for the famous 18th century singer named Senesino. It's a nickname which means the boy from Vienna. The boy from Vienna was famous not only for being a great singer, but for also being a diva. Arrogant, insolent, he was fired from the Dresden Opera in 1720 because he refused to sing an aria and then got so angry he tore up another singer's part. Now, that could sound like an awful career move, but you know who was present then? George Frederick Handel, who instantly hired Senesino to come to London to produce Italian opera at the King's Theatre there in London. And the first role that Senesino sang was this aria of Tommaso Albinoni. So, okay, Tommaso, you've got the famous Adagio, and you've got some other wonderful music, too. Well, let's move on to another mystery composer, and here I think I better give you a couple of more clues. We're jumping into the 20th century, for one thing. And rest your hearts easy, this is a composer you'll like a lot. He was born in Kiev, 1874, lived until 1956, spent his entire life in Russia, well known for a ballet in particular. You'll recognize the ballet piece when we get there. But now let's listen to two movements of a horn concerto written by our mystery composer. This is the concerto in B-flat major. We're going to hear the second movement, Andante, and the third movement, a moderato. Let's see, I can tell you that the horn soloist is the remarkable German player Hermann Baumann. Hermann is playing with the Gewandhaus Orchestra of Leipzig under the direction of Kurt Mazur. Two movements of a horn concerto by our mystery composer, who's very well known for a ballet piece, which we will be getting to later.

Marvelous horn playing. Hermann Baumann, the soloist with the Gewandhaus Orchestra Leipzig under Kurt Mazur. The second and third movements of a horn concerto in B-flat major, opus 91, by none other than Reinhold Glier. Now, that's probably not a really well-known name. There's a great symphony, the Symphony No. 3, Ilya Muromets. Glier, and I'm quoting now from the Grove Dictionary article, was a direct heir to the Russian Romantic tradition. He worked predominantly on a grand scale in large forms, opera, ballet, symphony, and symphonic poem. By far the most popular of his works in this genre is The Red Poppy,

Music of Reinhold Gleyre. From the ballet The Red Poppy, we heard Russian Sailors Dance in a bravura performance with Eugene Ormandy leading the Philadelphia Orchestra. So that's our first go-round asking this question. Okay, what else do you have? We've heard what else Johann Pachelbel had and Tommaso Albinoni and now Reinhold Gleyre. Tomorrow's show, we're going to listen to a couple of marvelous French composers who are similarly extremely well-known for a single piece. I think I'll keep you in suspense. In the meantime, no suspense about this. Stay tuned. Great music coming up right here, right now. I'm Bill McLaughlin. 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

0: 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I'm Bill McLaughlin. 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